0: house and several other fire-related activities. The Wildfire Service says conditions can change quickly, and it'll continue to monitor the wildfire risk. Abbotsford South MLA Bruce Banman says he's leaving the BC Conservatives to sit as an independent. He joins five other MLAs who've exited the caucus in recent weeks over frustrations with leader Carrie Lynn Findlay.
1: Banman says in a statement he believes the chances of the Conservatives beating the NDP in an election is becoming increasingly unlikely, calling Findlay unelectable. He encouraged other MLAs to join him among the growing ranks of independents in the legislature. Six MLAs have quit the party since Findlay took over, including five just this week. Among them are Peter Milibar and Ian Payton, who say they plan to start a new center-right party. Emily Joveski, Vista News, Victoria.
0: Golden and Revelstoke could continue working with three other communities on regional accessibility planning beyond 2026. Nicole Matthews reports.
2: The Regional Accessibility Advisory Committee identifies barriers impacting people with disabilities and is helping develop a shared regional accessibility plan. The current agreement expires at the end of 2026 and staff are recommending an extension. The final regional accessibility plan is expected this winter. The committee has faced several resignations and membership changes since it was formed, slowing progress. Since 2024, the five partners have spent a combined $9,481 on the committee. Partners would need to agree by October 1st. The committee will still need to continue in some form because accessibility plans must be reviewed and updated at least every 3 years.
0: Communities that leave the regional arrangement would be responsible for creating and operating their own accessibility committee and plan. And the Golden Cycling Club is hoping to build a timber frame gazebo at the Reflection Lake Trailhead. Funding is already secured through the Resort Municipality Initiative and Resident Directed Grants Program. But the project has stalled because the town's license of occupation for the area has expired and needs to be renewed through the province. Town staff say that renewal is already underway, but the process has become more complicated than expected.
3: We've been working back and forth with the cycling club on this one for quite some time, and this renewal process kind of turned into a bit of a multi-departmental challenge.
0: Staff plan to combine the renewal with a separate 10-year application involving the Reflection Lake gravel pit and parking area.
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0: Baseball, Dylan Cease will be the opening pitcher for the Toronto Blue Jays in their series against the Mariners. Toronto and Seattle are both still in the fight for the final American League wildcard spot, and Cease has been the Blue Jays' best on the mound. He's second in the MLB for strikeouts and fourth in ERA. And in the WNBA, the Toronto Tempo are back on the court against the Las Vegas Aces today. Toronto only has one win in its last 10.
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0: On the roads, Highway 93, expect minor delays south of Invermere from 7 p.m. to 7 a.m. until Monday. And minor delays through Kootenay National Park. Also minor delays just south and northeast of the Highway 93-95 junction at Radium Hot Springs. Cranbrook weather tonight, a few clouds, smoky, low of 9. Tomorrow, a mix of sun and cloud with a chance of showers in the afternoon and the risk of a thunderstorm, high of 23. For Sunday, a mix of sun and cloud with a chance of showers and a high of 17.
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0: 107.5 Today FM, Taylor Swift from the Toy Story 5 soundtrack, I Knew It, I Knew You. What a summer that Taylor and her husband, Travis Kelce, have had. That is for sure. They got married last month, and now Travis is into NFL preseason play. In fact, his team suits up tonight, taking on the Seattle Seahawks. That game just getting underway. You've got Steve Russell keeping you company here on this Friday night. Coming up, we've got Corey Hart on the way next.
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0: Weekend weather calling for a low tonight, down to 9 degrees. On the way tomorrow, we can expect increasing clouds, possibility of showers later in the day, maybe thunder showers, and local smoke and very gusty afternoon winds, highs topping out at 22. On the way for Sunday, a mix of sun and cloud with a chance of late day showers, highs 17. And Monday, last day of August, pretty decent weather, I would say, all things being equal, sunny and a high of 24 degrees.
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1: 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You've got Steve keeping you company here into this Friday night. We've got Trent on the way coming up after 7 o'clock to entertain you. Did want to let you know, of course, that there are people very concerned about what's going on in Nepal at the moment. And Dilip Chand is the owner of Bay Leaf Indian Fusion with locations in Cranbrook, Fernie, and Creston. 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Many people killed, many more people still missing as well. Landslides and all kinds of adverse effects for the people and communities in Nepal as well. 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

0: 107.5 Today FM, there's Lou Calla. Who's gonna? Well, I can tell you who's gonna. It's gonna be Trent, next man up, coming up after 7 o'clock to entertain you. I heard him talking about the lingo that kids use on his program last night. And just to show you how old I am, I was around when groovy was a thing. Or how about this one? Hey, Arthur Fonzarelli from Happy Days. Yeah, sit on it. That should tell you how old I am. We'll make way for a much younger person. Trent on the way coming up after 7 o'clock. A quick look at the forecast overnight tonight. We can expect a low down to 9 degrees. Still dealing with that yellow air quality warning. Increasing clouds tomorrow, high of 22 and gusty winds. Mix of sun and cloud on Sunday and a high of 17. And Monday, sunny and a high of 24.
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0: Well, it's Trent with you, filling in once again for Alicia during her vacation for another fantastic rendition of the 2 A Day FM evening show. 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And I want to give a huge hats off to you, my friend, because you did it. You were able to survive the gauntlet of Monday through Friday. Now, it's all downhill. It's time to kick back, relax, enjoy the weekend, turn up that radio to your favorite music, and of course, have a couple of days of some solid R&R. We'll keep the good vibes going. We got some Nirvana, The Odds, and Kelly Clarkson all coming up within the hour.
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0: The amazing Kelly Clarkson, a.k.a. season one winner of America's Got Talent. And of course, that's basically what kickstarted her to create some of the greatest iconic tracks of all time, not to mention a fantastic talk show and so much more with her fantastic fame. And we here at 2Day FM, well, we want to try to go ahead and be that kickstarter for you. No, Dennis Walker is not going to become our Simon Cowell. 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

0: 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And let me tell you, it's not going to be really one of those weekends that you need to turn on the heat, but maybe not really one of those weekends that you need to turn on the cool air either. It's kind of going to be in between, kind of like that perfect weekend. Mix of sun and cloud, 40% chance of seeing some showers throughout the afternoon. But even if it does fall, it's probably going to be more on the lighter side than on the heavy side. High of 23 degrees, high of only 18 degrees by Sunday. So you definitely start seeing that we're cooling off until the work week kicks off, when Monday we're expecting it to be crystal clear skies and a high of 24.
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1: One of the most powerful songs of all time. That's Pink's All I Know So Far. And I say it's powerful just because if you listen to the lyrics, basically it's all about Pink's life and career and was envisioned as basically an advice-filled love letter to her daughter, written back in 2021 and promptly named All I Know So Far, because I'm pretty sure every single one of us definitely had that feeling at one point or another that we knew everything, that we were going to be able to go take on the world because we were 18. We were now officially adults and we were ready. And we were so, so wrong. I mean, if you could look back at your 18-year-old self, I guarantee you that you'd smack yourself across the head being like, you don't know anything. You haven't lived even a second of life. You are still just a fetus. Every single year you grow, every single year you mature, and every single year you learn. And that is just so well encapsulated with that song. Just a 10 out of 10 by Pink.
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17: 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So those two groups have significantly pushed this to the starting point.
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0: Legend of a Cowgirl, and I'm calling out all the cowgirls, the cowboys, and every single person who loves country music, because let me tell you, your chance to go see Dean Brody live is basically running out. 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

0: do what you can to keep that smile on your face, because probably over the next few days, there might be a few people feeling a little bit more on the somber side, just because it's going to be cooling down so drastically. I mean, we hit a high of around 28 in some of our listening area throughout today. Tomorrow is only going to be a high of 23. Then it's going to be dropping down to 18 by Sunday. Ideally, it's going to be starting to push back up a little bit throughout the early stages of the next week. 24 Monday, 28 on Tuesday. But needless to say, fall is definitely coming, and it's definitely going to be looking like a little bit more of a mix of gray skies and sunny skies for your forecast for this upcoming weekend. 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

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I miss

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0: Two Canadian icons in Shawn Mendes and Justin Bieber. Two friends now, too. And I do want to express that that word now is very important, because back in 2015, Justin Bieber almost ruined what could have been a beautiful friendship when he was saying live on the radio during an interview when he was asked about the rising pop star of Shawn Mendes. Who is Shawn Mendes? Now, years later, during the filming of this music video for Monster, there was actually a behind-the-scenes clip capturing Bieber laughing about the moment, and as he swore that he truly had no idea who Mendes was at the time, in his explanation to Mendes, Shawn said, yeah, no worries. I mean, there's so many rising pop stars. I don't expect you to know absolutely everyone at all times, but they both respect each other. They both realize that they had an incredible career and still have an incredible career and crank out great music like that.
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0: A song that reminds me of my childhood, Skater Boy by Avril Lavigne. And I've always been curious about those songs out in like the early 2000s of like those artists that were big, huge, and then kind of disappeared off the face of the earth. Are they still doing well? Yeah, they're doing just fine. I was reading an article earlier on this morning saying that basically just Skater Boy alone, Avril Lavigne probably makes about $350,000 to $500,000 per year when it comes to us playing it on the radio, when it gets played on streaming devices, when it gets used in movies and TV shows, and just overall the whole nine yards, which honestly is a pretty impressive payday. I mean, if you look at like my career back in 2002, I was 6 years of age, and if anyone wants to pay me six figures for anything that I created back then, by all means, get in contact with me. It's yours.
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0: 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I'll be dipping into some spirits after this. I promise you, kicking off my Friday the right way as we're heading into a weekend that looks like it's going to be a mixed bag. Kind of sunny, kind of cloudy, maybe rainy in the afternoon and evening. Probably going to be less rainy on Sunday, even though Saturday probably is not going to be overly rainy. And then warming up once again come Monday, because we're actually expected to drop all the way to only a high of like 18 degrees by Sunday. So go out there, capitalize on the last little bit of summer, because before you know it, fall will be here and the leaves will start changing. There'll be no change come Monday, though. I'll be back hanging out with you to close out Monday evening from 7 o'clock through 10, filling in for Alicia during her vacation.
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13: 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It's been a while since you've been in. Talk about Neighborhood Welcome and what the program is for people that maybe just haven't heard much about it and aren't sure.
14: Yeah, so we're a program that bridges new residents that have moved to Cranbrook and area to our local business community through a welcome package.
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get you up to 6 o'clock here and get you a full information break on everything going down. If you're seeing a whole bunch of trailers and everything else around mobile homes around the curling club here in Cranbrook, that's a dog show, everybody. That's a big, big dog show. You'll hear from one of the owners here in just a bit. News is next.

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2: Hi there. It's Saturday morning, 6 o'clock. We've got a yellow air quality advisory in effect here again today, so it's going to be a little bit smoky for sure. And just checked in with Canadian Rockies International Airport. The first flight's at 6:25 to Calgary on WestJet, and it's expected to leave on time here today. Let's check in with a regional wildfire update from the BC Wildfire Service and Environment Canada here today. We're looking at a couple up by St. Mary Lake. There's Hungry Creek. They've been working on that one. It was caused by lightning here a day and a half ago. It's 27 kilometers northwest of St. Mary Lake, and it's just a 0.6 hectare, so they've got a good handle on that one. And another one discovered that was suspected caused by lightning as well, about 4 hectares, about 4.5 kilometers northwest of St. Mary Lake, so relatively close together. Fire behavior, they're ranked as 1 or 2, which means smoldering to a low-vigor surface. And helicopters and air tankers have been up there, so you kind of know where the smoke is coming from. Limited downhill growth has been observed, and retardant lines have been established above and below, so they're making good progress in those areas. And again, those two fires northwest of St. Mary Lake. Another one they're looking at in the Flathead is just 0.1 hectares at Sage Creek, so we're looking there again today, and we'll be checking in with both the Wildfire Service and Environment Canada as we go through a Saturday here today. I want to take you from our broadcast area really all the way to Nepal. You may have caught some of this conversation yesterday with Darren Jacklin. He's a local who is in Nepal, and of course there's a lot of follow-up after the hard-hit area near the border of Nepal, which more than 600 people have died there. Darren Jacklin on the ground.
3: So I'm here on an expedition team. We were actually in a bus with the expedition team, and we were going down a mud road to the Nepal and Tibet border. There was a mudslide that closed the road, and so we had to stop for a period of time. Then we went to bed because of the time zone difference. And as we were going to bed, we were doing our blood oxygen levels with our medical people to test our blood oxygen levels. And then their phones started blowing up, the porters and the guides, with family members being displaced, being unaccounted for, some fatalities and stuff like that. And then it got really real, really fast. You know, WhatsApps or text messages started coming in with people starting to, it was just devastating, you know, shock, you know, fear, sadness, uncertainty, and a lot of grief.
2: The BBC is on this morning again, and the most recent update I have for you today, Nepal on high alert for more floods as the hard-hit Himalayan border region has turned into a swampland. That coming from their foreign minister. And officials say more than 600 people have died there. 2,426 are missing following devastating flash floods at the Nepal-Tibet border. And that was on Wednesday. And that follow-up coming from Darren Jacklin, a local that is traveling and working there at this time. Well, closer to home, the Cranbrook Kennel Club's

0: work very hard on their animals and with them and groom them and get them ready for showing again. The dog show running again through to tomorrow at the Cranbrook Curling Center with a check on sports.
1: Crawford pops it up. Left side is shallow. Straw coming on. Makes the catch. And the Blue Jays bounce back.
0: Saturday morning sports scoreboard from McGibbon Auto and Truck Repair from the major leagues. Yesterday, Dylan Cease struck out 8 6 innings. George Springer was 4-for-4 with a home run as the Toronto Blue Jays beat the Seattle Mariners 8-1. The Blue Jays and Mariners play again at 1:05 this afternoon in the CFL.
2: And the Bombers stun the Alouettes with a convincing 44-28 victory here at home.
0: The Winnipeg Blue Bombers came up with a total team effort and stunned the CFL-leading Montreal Alouettes 44-28 in front of a sold-out crowd at Princess Auto Stadium. Two games in the CFL today with the Calgary Stampeders home to Hamilton. That's a 1 o'clock kickoff from McMahon Stadium. And then at 5 tonight, it's Toronto against Saskatchewan. Major League Soccer, Sporting Kansas City into Vancouver to meet the Whitecaps' 6:30 start from BC Place Stadium. While training camp is on for the Kimberley Dynamiters, continuing at Western Financial Place here in Cranbrook. They're on the ice starting at 9 o'clock this morning. They've got a practice session between 9 and 11, and then they'll have a practice game tomorrow morning at 8:30. I'm looking to catch up with Derek Stewart on site there, and we'll bring you back some audio later. So the forecast from Environment Canada for your Saturday, August the 29th, increasing cloud, a 40% chance of showers this afternoon, risk of a thunderstorm, widespread smoke and local smoke, southeast breeze 30 to 50K, a high 22 with a low 9 for tomorrow. A mix of sun and cloud, a 40% chance of showers and a high 17. The look-ahead forecast for Monday, sunshine in 24, sunny in 27 on Tuesday. Currently, it's a clear sky. It's a little bit hazy or smoky here in downtown Cranbrook, and we're sitting at minus 11. It's 6:06. 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Thank you for spending part of your weekend with us.

Impala from 107.5 Today FM. No, it's 11 degrees, not minus 11. Jeez, sorry about that. I was reading my own script. I hope I didn't say that. And then listener in Kimberly said, no, you said minus 11. Oh, man, no, it's 11 degrees here. It's a little bit smoky. I don't know. Sometimes you don't know if it's all that bad or not. You kind of get used to it after a while, or at least your system does. Anyway, that's where that one's going. Listen, we've got a couple of area restaurants or at least stopping places for coffee and good things to eat that are closing down for good today. And one of them I've been in many times, one a couple of times, one in Jaffrey, one in Marysville. And you'll be hearing from the owners as we go along here this morning as part of our breakfast show here on a Saturday, August 29th. I'm just checking in again with the airport. Make sure we get that first flight out on Pacific Coastal to Calgary. Here's a Cree singer for you, Teal.

0: 617, that's Canada's snow on 107.5 Today FM. Hey, do the people setting up for the farmer's market are getting set anyway and getting set to roll into town, of course, with all their product. Same thing will be happening at Baines Lake, and we've got a local artist from Sparwood that's going to be out there today. She was just at the Sparwood market last evening with a whole bunch of, wood everything. You can check a whole bunch of really neat artwork out that she has done. And it's all handcrafted. It's very well done. So look for Rose today coming in from Sparwood to the Baines Lake Farmers Market.
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0: It's 6:22. I was just talking about Rose from Sparwood heading into the Baines Lake Farmers Market a little bit later on this morning. And to better describe what she has for her artwork out there, it's wood-burn cutting boards. They're really nice. Yeah, wood-burn cutting boards and resin coasters and wine glasses as well. They're resined. And she has seashell art as well. You'll see it all at the Baines Lake Market. Look for Rose.

Amy Winehouse on 107.5 Today FM. 6:26 is our time together. All right. And the first flight to Calgary just got out. Yeah, got out on schedule here. So we're on time. And the next one goes to Kelowna at 9 o'clock on Pacific Coastal.

0: 6:30, that's Canada's Sarah McLachlan on 107.5 Today FM. Many trips to and from Kimberley when I go that direction. I'll stop into Timber Hitch. I've always enjoyed that. I like the soup. The soups have always been really consistent there. And maybe I can tell Brenda. I used to go there and taste the soup, and then I'd go and try and make it at home. So the variety, I always appreciated, Brenda. And we're talking like everything's going to come to an end. Well, it is. They're doing their final day of business today, and I wanted to hear from Brenda a little bit about why that shop ever opened. So if you're by Timber Hitch, you want to get in there today. I'm sure she's up with us right now, because you've got to do a lot of prep to get ready for any restaurant for any day. And we'll be hearing from Brenda.
1: Hi, Dennis. It's Brenda from the Timber Hitch. Today is the last day the Timber Hitch will be open. 13 years ago, I wanted to come back and work in Kimberley, so my husband Todd and I decided to open up a furniture consignment store. After a year of having the rustic hutch, we had the opportunity to take over the entire building, and I had always had a vision of a small coffee shop. The support I received from our community was remarkable, and 6 months later, we had to expand the coffee shop. Our motto at the Timber Hitch was, it was a place where family and friends met, and this has made the Timber Hitch what it is today. I have such amazing staff that are family to me, and I will miss them. I will miss seeing my wonderful customers, but I'm also looking forward to spending time with my family and my grandchildren. Thank you.
0: Thank you, Brenda, and yeah, good luck with your future in that, and enjoy that time you'll be spending with family and the rest of it. But gosh, if you're by Timber Hitch today, pop in there and wish Brenda well, and maybe enjoy another really fine bowl of soup there, or a homemade sandwich, whatever. Yeah, that's a special one. Timber Hitch, Marysville. Here's Harry Styles from 107.5 Today FM, 6:32.

Nate McRae from 107.5 Today FM, rolling in the gin blossoms. We have the yellow air quality advisory in effect here again today. Yeah, you can see the haze in the mountains as we get set for our official sunrise.

0: 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Water in the early morning or evening to reduce evaporation and check your soil before turning on the sprinklers. We're in stage two. Even-numbered properties water Monday and Thursday. Odd-numbered properties water Tuesday and Friday. You can water from 5 a.m. to 10 a.m. or 8 p.m. to 11 p.m., but not both. Visit cranbrook.ca and search water regulations for more details. The City of Cranbrook, mountains of opportunity.
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0: 6:55 on 107.5 Today FM. That's John Mayer. I've got the 7 o'clock report coming up next. I'm not seeing anything from the network right now. If it does show up, well, we'll play it. But it's so hit and miss, you wouldn't believe it. But yeah, I see nothing for 7 now. Either way, I've got the local information here, so we'll fire that at you at 7 o'clock, and we'll also check in back in with the airport here. So far, though, everything's working okay for early morning flyers out there. Our first flight got away early to Calgary, so it's en route right now, and then we'll check in a little bit later. The next flight's not till 9 o'clock, and that'll be to Calgary on WestJet. But yeah, the 625 got away at 6:20, so they got out of here 5 minutes early.
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0: Just to get you ready for what's coming up next hour here, it's just coming up on 7 o'clock. This is 107.5 Today FM. We were just talking about Canadian Rockies International Airport. Flights on time, first flight out to Calgary. We're sitting at 11 degrees with some high scattered cloud, and we're also looking with a an orange air quality advisory in effect. Let's check in with a regional wildfire update from the BC Wildfire Service and Environment Canada here today. We're looking at a couple up by St. Mary Lake. There's Hungry Creek. They've been working on that one. It was caused by lightning here a day and a half ago. It's 27 kilometers northwest of St. Mary Lake, and it's just a 0.6 hectare, so they've got a good handle on that one. And another one discovered that was suspected caused by lightning as well, about 4 hectares, about 4.5 kilometers northwest of St. Mary Lake. So relatively close together. Fire behavior, they're ranked as 1 or 2, which means smoldering to a low vigor surface. And helicopters and air tankers have been up there, so you kind of know where the smoke is coming from. Limited downhill growth has been observed, and retardant lines have been established above and below. So they're making good progress in those areas. And again, those two fires northwest of St. Mary Lake. Another one they're looking at in the Flathead is just 0.1 hectares at Sage Creek. So we're looking there again today, and we'll be checking in with both the Wildfire Service and Environment Canada as we go through a Saturday here today. I want to take you from our broadcast area really all the way to Nepal. You may have caught some of this conversation yesterday with Darren Jacklin. He's a local who is in Nepal, and of course there's a lot of follow-up after the hard-hit area near the border of Nepal, which more than 600 people have died there. Darren Jacklin on the ground.
15: So I'm here on an expedition team. We were actually in a bus with the expedition team, and we were going down a mud road to the Nepal and Tibet border. There was a mudslide that closed the road, and so we had to stop for a period of time. Then we went to bed because of the time zone difference. And as we were going to bed, we were doing our blood oxygen levels with our medical people to test our blood oxygen levels. And then their phones started blowing up, the porters and the guides, with family members being displaced, being unaccounted for, some fatalities and stuff like that. And then it got really real, really fast. You know, WhatsApps or text messages started coming in with people starting to, it was just devastating, you know, shock, you know, fear, sadness, uncertainty, and a lot of grief.
0: The BBC is on this morning again, and the most recent update I have for you today, Nepal on high alert for more floods as the hard-hit Himalayan border region has turned into a swampland. That coming from their foreign minister. And officials say more than 600 people have died there. 2,426 are missing following devastating flash floods at the Nepal-Tibet border. And that was on Wednesday. And that follow-up coming from Darren Jacklin, a local that is traveling and working there at this time. Well, closer to home, the Cranbrook Kennel Club's 53rd annual dog show is on all this weekend at the Cranbrook Curling Center. Dog owners have come from all across Western Canada, and some of them close to home, like this dog owner from Tata Creek.
18: My name is Corey Muir, and this is my dog, Bella.
0: Good. Where are you from?
18: From Tata Creek.
0: Tell us what you have to do to care for a dog and prepare it for a show like this, then.
18: For a little dog like this, a Bichon, you would have it in a show trim, so you have to cut the hair, you have to bath it, and then you cut the toenails, and it takes a lot of work and practice to do it all.
0: And these people work very hard on their animals and with them and groom them and get them ready for showing again. The dog show running again through to tomorrow at the Cranbrook Curling Center. With a check on sports.
19: Crawford pops it up. Left side is shallow. Straw coming on. Makes the catch. And the Blue Jays bounce back.
0: Saturday morning sports scoreboard from McGibbon Auto and Truck Repair from the Major.

Toronto against Saskatchewan. Major League Soccer, Sporting Kansas City into Vancouver to meet the Whitecaps' 6:30 start from BC Place Stadium. While training camp is on for the Kimberley Dynamiters, continuing at Western Financial Place here in Cranbrook, they're on the ice starting at 9 o'clock this morning. They've got a practice session between 9 and 11, and then they'll have a practice game tomorrow morning at 8:30. I'm looking to catch up with Derek Stewart on site there, and we'll bring you back some audio later. So the forecast from Environment Canada for your Saturday, August the 29th, increasing cloud, a 40% chance of showers this afternoon, risk of a thunderstorm, widespread smoke and local smoke, southeast breeze 30 to 50K, a high 22 with a low 9. For tomorrow, a mix of sun and cloud, a 40% chance of showers and a high 17. The look ahead forecast for Monday, sunshine in 24, sunny in 27 on Tuesday. And here in downtown Cranbrook, with just some high scattered cloud, we're sitting at 10 degrees at 7:06. 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There's a Canadian act for you. Here's City in Color.

0: 708 Canada City in color. Just a couple of weekends ago, of course, we were covering the Cranbrook Pro Rodeo, and I talked with Dennis Hallstatt on site. He was the rodeo clown there, and he learned just a couple of days ago here that he is the Pro Entertainer of the Year. Yeah, Canadian Pro Rodeo Entertainer of the Year. It's the 12th time that he's won that. And when I was chatting with him on site, I was asking him, because they've got to work hand in hand with the announcer, like who's ever out there doing the commentating, it really plays into his show, and he says it really doesn't matter to him who's in the booth.
1: Back here, it's been 7 years, and I've been looking forward to it all year.
0: You've been doing this for a little while. Tell us how you got started in the rodeo clown business.
1: Channel and stuff, too. I mean, it's where in social media is. I mean, that's how I find out what I did the night before, is I go on social media, especially in the bull riding. They've got the top bulls here in Canada. And like I said, we got top cowboys, so it'll make for a great weekend.
0: And it did, of course, and that's when we were talking about, you know, working with the whatever announcers.
2: Part of the show, the presentation is what's coming out of the microphones.
1: You know what, actually, when you get to the level that we're in, and, you know, most of the guys are pretty well top announcers that I work with, and, you know, most guys are pretty easy to work with, and my show is very, I have no scripts. You know, a lot of clowns have scripts and stuff, and that, with their

0: different acts and stuff, I couldn't tell you what's coming out of my mouth or what I'm going to do. So that kind of makes it a little easier for them. But for me, I can work with just about anybody.
1: 12 times now he's earned that title. Yeah, Pro Rodeo Entertainer of the Year.

0: Bob Marley on 107.5 Today FM with the Wailers. That goes back a while, sure does. 7:12 is our time together. If you missed her at 6:30, I'll replay Brenda's little piece for you here today from Timber Hitch in Marysville. If you're getting up in the Kimberley area today, or if you're traveling in toward Kimberley and you see the Timber Hitch, you might want to pull in there. It's their last day of operation. And she was telling us earlier about why they started that business in the first place and how it really started to grow. And again, I'll play that for you here between now and 9 again if you missed it earlier. But that's not the only shop that's closing up here today. One of the favorite stops out in the South Country is First Perk. And Sean was talking with Derek Kortschager earlier this week that this is their final day there.
1: Well, it's been a long haul, and we're going to do business as usual. Mm-hmm. Opening hours are going to be 8 o'clock. And we're going to close at 3. We're going to have a free barbecue that nice. We're going to fire up at noon mm-hmm. and run till the end of the day or till our smokies and hot dogs run out. Thank all the people that have, you know, supported us throughout the years. We've our staff, of course, they've been, you know, beautiful. We've had some excellent staff that always go above and beyond.
0: Very good. And good morning to everybody in South Country getting set for that 8 o'clock opening and the final day for First Perk. Yeah, they'll be there. They'll open the doors in just about 45 minutes.
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15: I had it in my head, what I meant to say. This conversation isn't headed that way. I got a bad connection between my mind and my mouth.

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A tribute to Dolly Parton from the Grand Ole Opry this evening. I'll tell you more about that after she sings with Kenny Rogers.

0: Kenny Rogers, that's Dolly Parton on 107.5 Today FM. Those following along since her passing earlier this week, the Grand Ole Opry is dedicating their entire Saturday show to Dolly tonight after her brief battle with cancer. And at the Opry, they're saying backstage why it matters. Leaders said that Parton's impact on the Opry and country music can't be fully measured, and that many fans first learned about the Grand Ole Opry because of her. So sold-out tribute show already this evening coming up. They'll be live streaming and all the rest of it. Yeah, coming out of the Grand Ole Opry tonight. I never got a chance to meet Dolly or see her live. It's interesting. I did the stage introductions for Loretta Lynn, even for Kitty Wells, believe it or not. And Kenny Rogers I interviewed. Didn't see his show live. But yeah, Dolly Parton, never had a chance to catch her live or meet her in person.
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0: A little bit hazy this morning as we get our Saturday morning going, and the farmer's market will be going at 10 o'clock here a little bit later on. People are loading up their vehicles and vans and getting set to pop on down here along 10th Avenue. When you're there today, of course, you're going to look right beside it, and you can always see, it's always there, that wall of honor for those that have served our country. And Bob Muir from Royal Canadian Legion, branch number 24, will be on the air with us next just to talk about what's going to be happening there over the next little while. The Legionnaire has a very busy September planned, and that includes a focus on that area, on the Wall of Honor at Rotary Park here in Cranbrook. Here's Faber Drive, Canada's own.

0: That's Faber Drive. They're Canada's very own. 7:31 is our time together. I'm going to focus your attention on Rotary Park here in Cranbrook and to all the Legion members out there, no matter which Legion. If you're listening in our broadcast area here today, they are trying to take good care of the Wall of Honor and the Cenotaph and the area around there. They've dealt with everything from vandalism to the rest of it, but they're moving forward and there's a lot going on. And Bob Muir joining us here just to talk a little bit more about what the Legion is going to be doing in that area at Rotary Park in the coming days and what has been happening.
1: We're going to redo the whole area right immediately around the Cenotaph. It's already been started. The city was really good in helping us with that project. We've already got fencing up around to give it more protection and more to protect the new cement that was laid.
0: I was hearing off microphone, it's really been 4.5, 5 years to get everything in motion the way it is now, and you've had to change and adapt because of vandalism, whatever else, but it hasn't been an easy road, has it?
1: No, it hasn't. It's an ongoing project. We work hard at it. Larry Miller and myself have sort of taken that project under our vise, and it's one thing after another that pops up. There's been a minimal amount of damage, but the damage is definitely there.
0: Some of the names on that cenotaph go back about 104 years, if I'm right on that.
1: Yes, it does. They're killed in action, everyone that was on that's on the cenotaph. It goes right back to World War I, and I think there might be a name or two on there from the Boer War too. I don't know for sure, but I think it is, and it comes right up to the Second World War.
0: We're ramping up a little bit for September the 12th, are we not?
1: Yes, that's going to be our anniversary, 100th anniversary of our Legion. That should be a pretty good deal. It's nice that it's all going to fall in order there, because the city has done way more than they actually thought they would have to do.
0: There's been a few organizations though that have gone hand in hand, or at least to make sure they recognize the 100 years for our Legion, because I know for Spirit of the Rockies Fest, of course, they were recognized as the theme this year. The library, there's quite a few entities that have tried to support the effort.
1: Oh yes, McPherson's, they've been the same thing. They put a real nice pancake breakfast on for everybody, and it was very well supported.
0: And about fundraising,
1: the Legion took it upon themselves to do some fundraising to help offset the cost, so the city doesn't have to pay for the whole thing. We've contributed quite significantly to that project.
0: Thank you for your time today.
1: You bet. Thank you.
0: And that was joining me on site, actually, at Bridge Interiors, or what's now City Furniture. Thank you, Bob, for popping down there, and Debbie Hart from the Legion, letting us know what's happening and what you're going to be seeing going on at the Wall of Honor Cenotaph area at Rotary Park here in Cranbrook, especially as we get a little closer to September. Well, we're almost there. 7:35.

0: 3:37 on 107.5 Today FM. If you're heading toward Marysville today, there's a couple of reasons you might be doing that, and one of those is military aims. And good morning, Sydney Posnikoff, Cindy and your crew there. The garage sale and tactical gear sale, they're doing two-in-one there today at the Marysville Arena. They started yesterday. This is the second and final day of that one. It goes 9 till 6, so they'll be out there then. And while we're in tune here in Marysville today, if you missed this earlier, about an hour and a half ago, I played a little piece here from Brenda at Timber Hitch. This is their last day of operation there. And I was curious just to know a little bit more about why that got going, and Brenda prepared this for us today.
1: Hi, Dennis. It's Brenda from the Timber Hitch. Today is the last day the Timber Hitch will be open. 13 years ago, I wanted to come back and work in Kimberley, so my husband Todd and I decided to open up a furniture consignment store. After a year of having the rustic hutch, we had the opportunity to take over the entire building, and I had always had a vision of a small coffee shop. The support I received from our community was remarkable, and 6 months later, we had to expand the coffee shop. Our motto at the Timber Hitch was, it was a place where family and friends met, and this has made the Timber Hitch what it is today. I have such amazing staff that are family to me, and I will miss them. I will miss seeing my wonderful customers, but I'm also looking forward to spending time with my family and my grandchildren. Thank you.
0: I was sharing with our audience earlier. Thank you, Brenda. Have a good day there. Brenda was up really early, always, when you're in the restaurant business, of course, to prepare for the day. But for me personally, I always like the soup there. They make excellent soup at Timber Hitch. So this will be, the final day there today. Good luck with it all.
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0: 7:42, that's Canada's Pinio with Lisa Leob on 107.5 Today FM. She's in there too, I think.
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0: Oh yes, the Jaffrey Baines Lake Farmers Market, and we know one thing for sure because we heard from Rose earlier today. 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

0: 7:49, I don't know which way you're traveling today, and if you're heading toward Creston, maybe going through Yak, you want to stop there because it's Yak Days. Yeah, it's a one-dayer. Yeah, they call it Yak Days, but it's today only, and they're getting going with a pancake breakfast here in a little bit. Aelia?
1: Our event kicks off with a pancake breakfast starting at 9 o'clock, which is being hosted by the Yak Kingsgate Recreation Society and the Yak Kingsgate Volunteer Fire Department. All proceeds go to both societies. We also have a full day of music with Kiefer Davies. We have Kimbo Limbo coming out. We also have Marty Carter coming from Up Over the Pass, and we have Truck Van Car, all bands who have played for us before and have such an amazing sound.
0: Good luck with that. You'll see the activity if you're heading through Yak. Just look over the railroad tracks at the Yak Kingsgate Community Hall. That's where it's all going on. Every

7:53, that's Ed Sheeran. We've got a news update coming up for you at the top of the hour. I'm flipping a coin to see if we're going to get anything from the network. I don't think we are today. We didn't at 7, so I'll be ready. Anyway, we had a lot of local information for you anyway, so we'll do it ourselves, right? Here are the Strumbellas.

got the 8 o'clock report coming up next year on 107.5 Today FM. Everything's rolling on time at Canadian Rockies International Airport so far. No expected delays today.

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2: On a Saturday morning, August the 29th, we've got a yellow air quality advisory in effect here today. Orange is worse, but it is a yellow today. And areas where that smoke may be coming from. Let's check in with a regional wildfire update from the BC Wildfire Service and Environment Canada here today. We're looking at a couple up by St. Mary Lake. There's Hungry Creek. They've been working on that one. It was caused by lightning here a day and a half ago. It's 27 kilometers northwest of St. Mary Lake, and it's just a 0.6 hectare, so they've got a good handle on that one. And another one discovered that was a suspected caused by lightning as well, about 4 hectares, about 4.5 kilometers northwest of St. Mary Lake. So relatively close together. Fire behavior, they're ranked as 1 or 2, which means smoldering to a low vigor surface. And helicopters and air tankers have been up there, so you kind of know where the smoke is coming from. Limited downhill growth has been observed, and retardant lines have been established above and below. So they're making good progress in those areas. And again, those two fires northwest of St. Mary Lake. Another one they're looking at in the Flathead is just 0.1 hectares at Sage Creek. So we're looking there again today, and we'll be checking in with both the Wildfire Service and Environment Canada as we go through a Saturday here today. And there's an update stateside this morning in the Idaho Panhandle out of Bonner's Ferry. That Upper Smith Fire, that's the one you can see when you're driving through Creston looking south. It's now into its 8th week there. They are reporting minimal growth, but that fire has been burning for a long time. I want to take you from our broadcast area really all the way to Nepal. You may have caught some of this conversation yesterday with Darren Jacklin. He's a local who is in Nepal, and of course there's a lot of follow-up after the hard-hit area near the border of Nepal, which more than 600 people have died there. Darren Jacklin on the ground.
3: So I'm here on an expedition team. We were actually in a bus with the expedition team, and we were going down a mud road to the Nepal and Tibet border. There was a mudslide that closed the road, and so we had to stop for a period of time. Then we went to bed because of the time zone difference. And as we were going to bed, we were doing our blood oxygen levels with our medical people to test our blood oxygen levels. And then their phones started blowing up, the porters and the guides, with family members being displaced, being unaccounted for, some fatalities and stuff like that. And then it got really real, really fast. You know, WhatsApps or text messages started coming in with people starting to, it was just devastating, you know, shock, you know, fear, sadness, uncertainty, and a lot of grief.
2: The BBC is on this morning again, and the most recent update I have for you today, Nepal on high alert for more floods as the hard-hit Himalayan border region has turned into a swampland. That coming from their foreign minister. And officials say more than 600 people have died there. 2,426 are missing following devastating flash floods at the Nepal-Tibet border. And that was on Wednesday. And that follow-up coming from Darren Jacklin, a local that is traveling and working there at this time. Well, closer to home, the Cranbrook Kennel Club's 53rd annual dog show is on all this weekend at the Cranbrook Curling Center. Dog owners have come from all across Western Canada, and some of them close to home, like this dog owner from Tata Creek.
4: My name is Corey Muir, and this is my dog, Bella.
2: Good. Where are you from?
4: From Tata Creek.
2: Tell us what you have to do to care for a dog and prepare it for a show like this, then.
4: For a little dog like this, a Bichon, you would have it in a show trim, so you have to cut the hair, you have to bath it, and then you cut the toenails, and it takes a lot of work and practice to do it all.
2: And these people work very hard on their animals and with them and groom them and get them ready for showing again. The dog show running again through to tomorrow at the Cranbrook Curling Center. With a check on sports.
5: Crawford pops it up. Left side is shallow. Straw coming on. Makes the catch. And the Blue Jays bounce back.
2: Saturday morning sports scoreboard from McGibbon Auto and Truck Repair from the Major Leagues. Yesterday, Dylan Cease struck out 8 in 6 innings. George Springer was 4-for-4 with a home run as the Toronto Blue Jays beat the Seattle Mariners 8-1. The Blue Jays and Mariners play again at 1:05 this afternoon in the CFL.
6: And the Bombers stun the Alouettes with a convincing 44-28 victory here at home.
2: The Winnipeg Blue Bombers came up with a total team effort and stunned the CFL leading Montreal Alouettes 44-28 in front of a sold-out crowd at Princess Auto Stadium. Two games in the CFL today with the Calgary Stampeders home to Hamilton. That's a 1 o'clock.

of showers this afternoon. Risk of a thunderstorm. Widespread smoke and local smoke. Southeast breeze 30 to 50K. A high 22 with a low 9. For tomorrow, a mix of sun and cloud. A 40% chance of showers and a high 17. The look ahead forecast for Monday. Sunshine in 24. Sunny in 27 on Tuesday. Currently here in downtown Cranbrook, smoky, hazy along the ridges, looking out toward the sunshine and 10 degrees. It's 8:07. Thank you for spending part of your weekend with us.

0: It's 8:09 on 107.5 Today FM. If you're traveling through South Country, Jaffrey, first perk, final day there today, Sean.
1: Well, it's been a long haul, and we're going to do business as usual. Mm-hmm. Opening hours are going to be 8 o'clock, and we're going to close at 3. We're going to have a free barbecue that we're going to fire up at noon and run till the end of the day or till our smokies and hot dogs run out. Thank all the people that have, you know, supported us throughout the years. We've our staff, of course, they've been, you know, beautiful. We've had some excellent staff that always go above and beyond.
0: You're probably seeing a little more traffic around First Perk here this morning. Thank you, Derek Korchega, who sent that report in for us earlier. First Perk, final day. If you're heading toward Jaffrey, we've got a couple of very popular places that are closing up. Yeah, final day for First Perk today, and then Timber Hitch in Marysville. And we had Brenda on the air with us a little bit earlier, talking about how she got that business going, why, and how it kind of took off. In the right direction, of course. It's 8:10. Here's Andrew Allen.

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0: That is Canada's Renfrew Short on 107.5 Today FM. It's a nice sunrise. It's a little bit hazy. It's not too bad out there right now for the air quality. They are giving it a yellow right now as far as warnings for good air, good clean quality air out there today. And I see that they're just getting a few vehicles pulling over by Western Financial Place. I just blasted over there after the newscast to see if I could grab Derek Stewart really quick. Hadn't arrived quite yet, so the Dynamiters will be. Yeah, they'll be on the ice with their training camp here at 9 o'clock. Meanwhile, the other direction, we had a check-in from Yak earlier. It's Yak Days today. If you're heading that direction, you'll see a lot of activity happening. They'll get pancakes going up. They're probably serving up pretty quick here. We'll see what Elia's got to say.
1: Our event kicks off with a pancake breakfast starting at 9 o'clock, which is being hosted by the Yak Kingsgate Recreation Society and the Yak Kingsgate Volunteer Fire Department. All proceeds go to both societies. We also have a full day of music with Kiefer Davies. We have Kimbo Limbo coming out. We also have Marty Carter coming from Up Over the Pass, and we have Truck Van Car. All bands who have played for us before and have such an amazing sound.
0: Excellent. Thank you. Good luck with that one. If you're heading toward Yak today, check in with Yak Days.

0: 8:27. One of the guest voices on The Breakfast Show this morning is Brenda from Timberhitch, if you missed her earlier. Yeah. And you'll be hearing from her. She was actually preparing in the kitchen and getting ready for the day, because there's a lot goes into any prep for any restaurant to get ready for a business day. And this is her last business day. And that's why I wanted to get something from her, a little bit about why Timberhitch opened in the first place and why they're packing it
1: in. Hi, Dennis. It's Brenda from the Timberhitch. Today is the last day the Timberhitch will be open. 13 years ago, I wanted to come back and work in Kimberley, so my husband Todd and I decided to open up a furniture consignment store. After a year of having the rustic hutch, we had the opportunity to take over the entire building, and I had always had a vision of a small coffee shop. The support I received from our community was remarkable, and 6 months later, we had to expand the coffee shop. Our motto at the Timberhitch was, it was a place where family and friends met, and this has made the Timberhitch what it is today. I have such amazing staff that are family to me, and I will miss them. I will miss seeing my wonderful customers, but I'm also looking forward to spending time with my family and my grandchildren. Thank you.
0: Yeah, good luck with it all. Thank you, Brenda. Timberhitch, final day today. You're heading through Marysville. If you're going that way, too, you'll see activity at the Marysville Arena as well. That's Military Ames and their garage sale. Oh, yeah.

0: It's 8:31. Those are the sheepdogs on 107.5 Today FM at the Cranbrook Farmers Market. Live music, like they always have. There, Ivan's in today. Yeah, you'll get some kind of Latino crossover, I guess. Palomares, he'll be there. Ivan Palomares in the showroom area at the farmers market today. Getting a note here from Creston, Honeybee Zen and Swan Valley Honey are not able to attend the market this week, so you won't see them at the Cranbrook Farmers Market today, but you may just see Pie and Mighty. Each pie is handcrafted with love and Kimberly, using rich and house-made stalks and flaky all-buttery pastries, so they'll be down there today. They're just starting to get set up here. Oh, down at the Farmers Market here on 10th Avenue.
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It's 8:40. 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

850, that's Serena Ryder from 107.5 Today FM. We've had a busy Saturday. Oh, you know what? Coming up tomorrow morning around 7:30, we're going to have a triathlete in here, Kaya Chisholm, and she's just back from Ottawa. She was at the Ironman Canada race there. She competed down in Coeur d'Alene, Idaho at one of the big ones there. And going to Hawaii as well. Yeah, talk about her training schedule. That'll be impressive. Here's

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0: We're just 1 minute away from 9 o'clock, and just before I get into the 9 o'clock information here this morning, Military Ames is having their garage sale today. They started yesterday, so it's day two and final day, and they've got tactical gear as well, so kind of two yard sales as one, and it means a whole lot. This is their biggest one every year for fundraising and keeping the Kimberley Cenotaph looking the way it does. So Military Ames, join them today. They're just opening the doors right now. Thank you, Cindy Posnikoff. Going 9 to 6 today at the Marysville Arena.
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0: On a Saturday morning, August the 29th, we've got a yellow air quality advisory in effect here today. Orange is worse, but it is a yellow today. And areas where that smoke may be coming from. Let's check in with the regional wildfire update from the BC Wildfire Service and Environment Canada here today. We're looking at a couple up by St. Mary Lake. There's Hungry Creek. They've been working on that one. It was caused by lightning here a day and a half ago. It's 27 kilometers northwest of St. Mary Lake, and it's just a 0.6 hectare, so they've got a good handle on that one. And another one discovered that was a suspected caused by lightning as well, about 4 hectares, about 4.5 kilometers northwest of St. Mary Lake. So relatively close together. Fire behavior, they're ranked as 1 or 2, which means smoldering to a low vigor surface. And helicopters and air tankers have been up there, so you kind of know where the smoke is coming from. Limited downhill growth has been observed, and retardant lines have been established above and below. So they're making good progress in those areas. And again, those two fires northwest of St. Mary Lake. Another one they're looking at in the Flathead is just 0.1 hectares at Sage Creek. So we're looking there again today, and we'll be checking in with both the Wildfire Service and Environment Canada as we go through a Saturday here today. And there's an update stateside this morning in the Idaho Panhandle out of Bonner's Ferry. That Upper Smith Fire, that's the one you can see when you're driving through Creston looking south. It's now into its 8th week there. They are reporting minimal growth, but that fire has been burning for a long time. Want to take you from our broadcast area really all the way to Nepal. You may have caught some of this conversation yesterday with Darren Jacklin. He's a local who is in Nepal, and of course there's a lot of follow-up after the hard-hit area near the border of Nepal, which more than 600 people have died there. Darren Jacklin on the ground.
2: So I'm here on an expedition team. We were actually in a bus with the expedition team, and we were going down a mud road to the Nepal and Tibet border. There was a mudslide that closed the road, and so we had to stop for a period of time. Then we went to bed because of the time zone difference. And as we were going to bed, we were doing our blood oxygen levels with our medical people to test our blood oxygen levels. And then their phones started blowing up, the porters and the guides, with family members being displaced, being unaccounted for, some fatalities and stuff like that. And then it got really real, really fast. You know, WhatsApps or text messages started coming in with people starting to, it was just devastating, you know, shock, you know, fear, sadness, uncertainty, and a lot of grief.
0: The BBC is on this morning again, and the most recent update I have for you today, Nepal on high alert for more floods as the hard-hit Himalayan border region has turned into a swampland. That coming from their foreign minister. And officials say more than 600 people have died there. 2,426 are missing following devastating flash floods at the Nepal-Tibet border. And that was on Wednesday. And that follow-up coming from Darren Jacklin, a local that is traveling and working there at this time. Well, closer to home, the Cranbrook Kennel Club's 53rd annual dog show was on all this weekend at the Cranbrook Curling Center. Dog owners have come from all across Western Canada, and some of them close to home, like this dog owner from Tata Creek.
3: My name is Corey Muir, and this is my dog, Bella.
0: Good. Where are you from?
3: From Tata Creek.
0: Tell us what you have to do to care for a dog and prepare it for a show like this, then.
3: For a little dog like this, a Bichon, you would have it in a show trim, so you have to cut the hair, you have to bath it, and then you cut the toenails, and it takes a lot of work and practice to do it all.
0: And these people work very hard on their animals and with them and groom them and get them ready for showing again. The dog show running again through to tomorrow at the Cranbrook Curling Center. With a check on sports.
4: Crawford pops it up. Left side is shallow. Straw coming on. Makes the catch. And the Blue Jays bounce back.
0: Saturday morning sports scoreboard from McGibbon Auto and Truck Repair from the Major Leagues. Yesterday, Dylan Cease struck out 8 and 6 innings. George Springer was 4-for-4 with a home run as the Toronto Blue Jays beat the Seattle Mariners 8-1. The Blue Jays and Mariners play again at 1:05 this afternoon in the CFL.
5: And the Bombers stun the Alouettes with a convincing 44-28 victory here at home.
0: Winnipeg Blue Bombers came up with a total team effort and stunned the CFL-leading Montreal Alouettes 44-28 in front of a sold-out crowd at Princess Auto Stadium. Two games in the CFL today with the Calgary Stampeders home to Hamilton. That's a 1 o'clock kickoff from McMahon Stadium. And then at 5 tonight is Toronto against Saskatchewan. Major League Soccer, Sporting Kansas City into Vancouver to meet the Whitecaps' 6:30 start from BC Place Stadium. Well, training camp is on for the Kimberley Dynamiters, continuing at Western Financial Place here in Cranbrook. They're on the ice starting at 9 o'clock this morning. They've got a practice session between 9 and 11, and then they'll have a practice game tomorrow morning at 8:30. I'm looking to catch up with Derek Stewart on site there, and we'll bring you back some audio later. So the forecast from Environment Canada for your Saturday, August the 29th, increasing cloud, a 40% chance of showers this afternoon, risk of a thunderstorm, widespread smoke and local smoke, southeast breeze 30 to 50K, a high 22 with a low 9. For tomorrow, a mix of sun and cloud, a 40% chance of showers and a high 17. The look ahead forecast for Monday, sunshine in 24, sunny in 27 on Tuesday. Currently here in downtown Cranbrook, smoky, hazy along the ridges, looking out toward the sunshine and 10 degrees. It's 8:07. Thank you for spending. It's 9:05, and I'm just looking out to the airport. They're just getting that flight out to Kelowna right now on Pacific Coastal. Right. Here's Zara Larson.

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2: Good morning to you. This is Mark Nichols live at, yes, City Furniture, Bridge Interiors, as we know the name. 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And that means you're going to save big. And the tent is right outside the main doors. Have a look at all there is to offer. 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And real soon we'll be telling you about the barbecue that's happening here today. Not on yet, but it will be on shortly for you. The tent sale at City Furniture. And stop by and say hello to Daz and also the general manager here, Carrie, with all their information on what's going on. Now, maybe you're working right now, you're doing something else. 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
11: Well, good morning, everyone. Jason Cavan with you on the Saturday show, and it is a beauty day out there today. We're heading for a high of about, I'd say we'll get around 22. So if you're looking for a cooler day to maybe get out and do something, today's a good day to do that. Just maybe watch out. There is a little bit of some local smoke this morning. Hopefully that'll clear off a little bit this afternoon as the breezes kick up to about 30 to 50 K this afternoon. Chance of showers as well today. Overnight, 40% chance of showers this evening, and a risk of a thunderstorm that should clear off around midnight. Still saying there could be some local smoke and gusterly wind southeast, 30 to 50 K, becoming lighter tonight and a low near 9. We're in a little bit of a cooling trend here until next week. High of 17 tomorrow, but the good news, Monday, we're expected to get back to a high of 24 degrees. 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We got so much going on today. We're going to check in with Mark Nichols here again later in the hour. It's the final day of the tent sale over at City Furniture, 125 Slater Road, Cranbrook, Daskandola. Carrie, the label guy, they're all there waiting for you today. Marking down the items, finding new items, big sale prices at the tent sale. Mark Nichols will be filling us in all day about that. And lots to tell you about on the show today, too. Got a good one planned for you. Back to more music. 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

0: The Batter's Someone to You, 107.5. Good Saturday morning, Jason Cavan with you. And of course, we play only the best music here on your favorite radio station, 107.5 Today FM. And that was some great Canadian content from the Batter's. And boy, we like to play all the hits for you. Speaking of great music, well, Saturday night is here. Well, Saturday's here. Saturday night is coming tonight. But you can enjoy live music tonight with Velvet Vixen. They are performing live at the Burrito Grill in Kimberley. They're going to be live there today from 5:30 to 7:30 p.m. This reminder is from Matt and the team at East Kootenay Regional Laundry in Cranbrook, proud to support local musical artists and local musical talent, and they are the home of JJ's Laundry Service. There's no cover charge at that at all to go to Burrito Grill tonight, 5:30 to 7:30, and hear some great local talent from Velvet Vixen. 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When it comes to preparing your home in case of wildfires, simple steps make a big difference. You can learn more at engage.rdek.bc.ca/firesmart. Well, recently here, I guess on Thursday of this week, we had a chance to speak with Sean Penner, who has helped get a local basketball program off the ground. And if the name rings a bell, well, it should. His dad, Dwayne Penner, and I didn't connect the dots at first, used to be the owner, along with Carl Arnold for all those years, of City Glass and Windshield Shop in Cranbrook. Anyway, had a chance to chat with Sean, and he told us about the program that they've launched to get kids introduced to basketball.
1: Speaking today with Sean Penner, one of the founders of Evolve EK Hoops. And Sean, why don't you just give us a quick background on your program?
2: So thanks for talking with me, Jason. But our program, we started back in 2023. It was myself and a couple other local coaches who were really eager to give back and give kids an opportunity to have more experience and more development opportunity in the game of basketball, going beyond school basketball. You know, we noticed there was a rapidly growing popularity for basketball, not only across the country, but that same rise in popularity was being found here in Cranbrook and Kimberley and the entire East Kootenays. And you know, we saw a gap in what we could offer, and you know, myself and Alex and Gerald, we put our heads together. We said, okay, what can we do to give back and create the same sorts of opportunities we had when we were playing growing up?
1: What do you think are some of the reasons for the interest level in basketball growing?
2: I think it starts basketball, like the popularity for basketball for me, I think in Canada, it started when Vince Carter came onto the scene in the early 2000s. Steve Nash was, winning MVPs in the early, mid-2000s. And I think it's just continued to steadily grow. And then I think through the 2010s, like, I think there was just a increased media coverage. You know, there was back-to-back Canadians taken first overall in the NBA draft. The Toronto Raptors winning in 2019, winning the NBA championship, and our national team having as much success as it's having. So I think, you know, like I noted, basketball is like the third most popular sport amongst youth in Canada. Like 41%, according to a recent report, they play some level of basketball. 31% are playing 31% are playing organized basketball. So So I think it's that. I think that's there's a number of reasons why that's the number of reasons why I think that is happening. And I think what we're seeing here locally, and whether it's in Cranbrook, Kimberley, Fernie, Creston, Invermere, you're seeing it in each and every one of those communities, and those communities as well, they have organizations of their own which are doing phenomenal work to give kids more opportunity to play the game of basketball.
0: Big thanks to Sean Penner for taking the time to talk to us. 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

0: 107.5 Today FM, I'm Jason Cavan. That's Ava Max and King and Queens. And beautiful day out there again. A little bit cooler today with a high expected to be up around 22, but still a decent one out there. Your Saturday show weather brought to you by Sandor Rental Equipment. Whether it's tools for your home, your yard, you can rent it today from Sandor Rental Equipment on the Cranbrook Strip. They've been doing it right since 1970, and they're open until 5 today. Well, something coming up very soon that you're going to want to mark off your calendar. It's coming up October 3rd at Top Crop Garden Farm and Pet. It is the annual Pumpkin Challenge Way Off. It's also going to be a fundraiser this year for the Breakfast Club of Cranbrook, as there's a few new things that are being added. They'll spend the day celebrating the community with lots of kids and youth. There will be and families, make it a great opportunity to raise money for youth who do not get breakfast at home and unfortunately go to school hungry. So what's going to be happening this year at Top Crop is a dog fashion show, a bake-off contest for pumpkin desserts. As you can imagine, the day is going to be themed around pumpkins, a coloring contest for kids, a scarecrow contest, a harvest loaf contest, and so much more. 107.5 Today FM on October 3rd will be live on location. The other thing that you need to know is if you're a local vendor that maybe goes to some of the local farmers markets and wants to be a part of it, you can check the Top Crop Garden Farm and Pet Facebook page out to see how you can join and maybe be a vendor there that day. One of the other things we wanted to talk about real quick before we check in with our man on the floor at City Furniture for their tent sale today is this weekend, a lot of students are arriving at colleges and universities. So if you're attending College of the Rockies and you're new to Cranbrook, whether you're from the East Kootenay or from anywhere around the globe, a big welcome to the East Kootenay. We look forward to meeting you over the year here as we see you out and about at the college. Shaylin Stanley from Cranbrook, who grew up in, and raised was raised here, grew up in the Key City Gymnastics Club, and she's going to be a little bit further from home than some of our local students this year. She's in Florida after signing a four-year scholarship for acro tumbling for NC2A gymnastics, and here's a quick clip from her from an interview we did a few weeks back.
1: Yeah, so I'm going down to Florida St. Leo to St. Leo University. Down there, I'm going to be doing acro and tumbling for 4 years under an NCAA scholarship. While that, I'm going to be studying medical humanities at pre-med to, you know, hopefully become a doctor, but, you know, time will tell. I just know I want to help people in the healthcare community. And yeah, I'm hoping just to learn down there a lot of valuable personal lessons and really grow as an individual.
2: Now, did you apply to their gymnastics program or did they recruit you or how did they find you?
1: Yeah, so I started an Instagram account when I was little because I always knew I wanted to do NCAA gymnastics or in that area. And we reached out to a couple of schools. A couple of schools had the chance to reach out to us. And yeah, it was really easy to be able to talk through that way.
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5: 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This is Mark Nichols. 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

0: 107.5 Today FM, Jason Cavan, and that is KWS and Please Don't Go. And we do want you to go to City Furniture today for the tent sale. Mark Nichols is our man on the scene there today. He'll be telling us more about all the great deals that are coming up here a little bit later in the hour. Meantime, we're going to tell you about some community events coming up. Salvation Army's second annual Toy Run. It is a go. This is going to be held at the Salvation Army Thrift Store in Cranbrook on September the 12th. So that's not very far off. Kickstands are up at 11 o'clock. The entry fee is $20 or $10 with a toy. And all those toys, of course, are going to be used by the Salvation Army to help brighten a child's Christmas. A ride for a cause, bring a smile and make a difference with the second annual Salvation Army Cranbrook Creston Toy Run coming up very soon on September the 12th. I recently had a chance to talk with Brent Bidston, and him and his wife are the ones that started Angel Flight East Kootenay. All right, well, it's Jason today speaking with Brent Bidston, and he is the founder of Angel Flight East Kootenay. Brent, talk about, how long has Angel Flight been serving East Kootenay? Let's start there.
1: It's been about 7 years now. We started back in 2019.
0: How did the idea for this come into being?
1: I had heard of other Angel Flights, and when I looked into it, we are in a unique situation where here, of all places, it was really needed. My wife and I also used to work for BC Ambulance, so we were very aware of the problems of patients getting into Alberta now. So it just fit. I happily had a skill set that fit the project.
0: And that skill set is obviously being able to organize something and put it together, but obviously you're a pilot yourself and fly yourself.
1: Yes, that's the main thing. I'm actually able to do the flights, and you need, because if you don't do the flights, you don't appreciate everything that's involved in the organization that's required.
0: So talking about Angel Flight, for those that are maybe new to the area, that have just moved here and they're not sure what it is, or they maybe haven't heard a lot about it, give us a brief overview of what you guys do and who you are.
1: Yep, so our brief description is we're a fully volunteer-run registered charity carrying any resident of the East Kootenays to advanced medical care in Kelowna free of charge by air.
0: Thank you very much, Brent, for joining us. They were recently the designated charity for Flooring Superstore's 30th anniversary barbecue a few weeks back, and had a chance to talk with Brent and his wife and get to know them quite well. 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

0: 107.5 Today FM, and that's Relentless by the Arkells. And in before that, Preston Pablo, Cause I Do, with a couple of Canadian artists back-to-back on 107.5 Today FM Radio. Vista Radio, proudly Canadian, proud to support Canadian talent as well. And those are a couple of the artists that we love to play here on the East Kootenays playlist. Weather today, well, kind of what you see is what you're going to get. Increasing cloudiness, a chance of showers this afternoon, risk of a thunderstorm, widespread smoke becoming local smoke earlier, around now, I guess is what they're saying. It's going to be a bit of a windy afternoon, possibly too, with gusting wind of 30 to 50 kilometers per hour, high near 22, overnight down to 9, and a chance of some more thunder showers tonight. Tomorrow, wind becoming southwest around 20 kilometers an hour, 40% chance of showers, and a bit cooler at a high of 17. But don't worry, we've got a couple of warm days in the bank coming up here. 24 on Monday and sunshine, 27 on Tuesday. But then midweek around Wednesday, we're back down around 20 as we head into the Labor Day weekend. 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Mega Furniture, 520 Slater Road, Cranbrook, where you will save money. Mark Nichols coming up at City Furniture here for their tent sale, and we'll be hearing from him in a minute. I just actually wanted to play a clip from you for a chance of something that I had a chance to interview this week. Darren Jacklin is a fella I went to high school with a long, long time ago, and I actually have only been chatting with him on Facebook over the last 10 years or so. Haven't really had a face-to-face conversation with him in a while, but he's in Nepal right now, and we did a phone conversation here on Thursday night, and he told us about the devastation of what they've seen from those widespread floods and flash floods and avalanches that they had.
1: Jason here with Today FM Radio. Darren Jacklin is joining me from Nepal tonight. Darren, thanks so much for taking the time to talk with us and our listeners. You're in Nepal. How close were you, or were you in the area of where this landslide and flood happened?
2: So I'm here on an expedition team that we're doing Mount Kailash in Tibet. It's a pilgrimage hike that's 3 days at 18,500 feet. And so 24 hours before the natural disaster occurred in Nepal, we were actually in a bus with the expedition team, and we were going down a mud road to the Nepal and Tibet border. And there was a mudslide that closed the road, and so we had to stop for a period of time. And then we actually ended up walking to the Nepal-Tibet border. They've had some rain in the area for a while that caused some mudslides and stuff. And then we were there at the immigration checkpoint for several hours the day before the natural disaster occurred. And it was just, interacting with a lot of the local people there and a lot of the foreigners, a lot of the tourists, a lot of people doing the pilgrimage to Mount Kailash, which is a very important thing that people do this time of year. They only allow so many permits per year. And then we went to bed because of the time zone difference. And as we were going to bed, we were doing our blood oxygen levels with our medical people to test our blood oxygen levels. And then their phones started blowing up, the porters and the guides, with family members being displaced, being unaccounted for, some fatalities and stuff like that. And then it got really real, really fast.
0: You can follow Darren Jacklin, J-A-C-K-L-I-N, on Facebook or Instagram. He is now a global speaker, award-winning author. He's been knighted by the UK, and he's started a seven-figure company. So he's done very, very well for himself, and he's also a philanthropist. There's a word that always gives me a hard time, and does a lot for charities around the world, including building schools in Africa. So thanks, Darren, for taking the time to chat with us. We'll have more from him later on in the show, but right now, coming up here shortly is Mark Nichols.
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5: 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This is Mark Nichols with Daz. 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
6: Thank you, Mark. 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
1: 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I'm Jason Cavan. 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As always, from the High Point Plumbing, Heating, Cooling, and Electric Studios. And if you're wondering, what are we working on today? What's keeping Today FM busy on a Saturday? Well, I'll tell you, it's half-price deals, and you might go, But Jason, half-price deals was like, it ended like a week and a half ago. Well, yes, it did, but there's probably still a good 90 envelopes here, folks, of items and vouchers that we have, maybe for you. Maybe you bought some items and you didn't catch the fine print where it said you got to come to the station and pick them up. So we encourage you to check your offers over again. Make sure there's not a tagline in there that says this item must be picked up from Today FM Studios. If it says that, you cannot redeem it directly at that local vendor without having the voucher from us. That client requires an original voucher from us, whether we created it or whether they supplied one to us. That's what they're asking. So how do you get it? Well, we're going to be open 9 to 12 Monday to Friday now with our normal hours. We're still on holiday hours here as we have a number of staff away getting holidays in here throughout September, actually. So you can come by Monday to Friday, 9 to noon to get your offers. If not, and you haven't got them yet, don't worry. Check your inbox today. I'm actually emailing everybody, giving you directions on how we can mail those offers out to you. What we need to know is, let us know that you received the email so that we can make arrangements to get you your vouchers and get you your offers. There's always offers that wind up actually expiring in our box that people buy and pay for, and they don't come and get. I don't get it, but it does happen. This hour of music brought to you by McPherson's Funeral Services. 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That's over a century of serving families in the Cranbrook, Kimberley, Columbia Valley, and surrounding areas. 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Well, before we check in with Mark Nichols, who is over at City Furniture, earlier this week I was down and had a chance to chat with Das Candola and Carrie Orza. Carrie's the general manager and is staying on. The staff is still the same, just new ownership at what used to be Bridge Interiors. And here's a few of their comments on what they had to say.
2: Well, Das himself has actually priced most of the store, so they're going to be great. He's got a good feel for what he wants to get rid of and what he doesn't, and there's a lot of interesting stuff. Plus, we just unloaded another full trailer, so this is three full trailers of furniture, new, fresh stock for the store.
3: Das, one of the things that you said the day you guys took the store over, and you said it at the Rotary Club at Cranbrook banquet a number of months ago, was you guys want to be local and be community just like this store has always been. How important is that to City Furniture?
4: That's been a big part of our family for the last 50 years. 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As we know, Ken Bridge did a lot here in the community. We are doing all of that and maybe then some.
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8: Good morning. This is Mark Nichols, Today FM at the all-new City Furniture and Appliances in Cranbrook. And we got Daz here. He is the owner. And I love all your marketing out there and your signage. It looks good.
4: Thank you very much, Mark. 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We're slowly changing the store inside as well. With our 3-day tent sale on, it's our last day of the sale. 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We have Ashley recliner starting at $3.99. We also have an Ashley sofa that was $12.99 down to $6.49. 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
8: 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Thank you, Daz.
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0: More great Canadian artists on 107.5 Today FM. That is Keisha Turner and Don't Call Me Baby. Well, I'm Jason Cavan. It is Saturday morning. We're coming up on 10 to 12 here, so just shy of the noon hour. Weather forecast as we check in on how things are doing out there. We're sitting right now around the area. I guess where temperature is not too bad today. We're around coming up on 12 degrees. Going to expect a high of 22 today. We might get there. We seem a little shy of that right now, but that's the forecast high. A chance of some showers this afternoon, some wind, and local smoke, unfortunately, into tonight. Chance of showers continuing until about midnight. There could be a chance of a thunderstorm. Winds southeast 30 to 50 gusting and becoming late to light around midnight, low of 9 tomorrow. We're looking at a high of 17 and a bit chillier with some showers. Nice for Monday, Tuesday, though. Sunny and 24 for Monday. Sunny and 27 for Tuesday. 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Well, one of the contests that we have going on right now, actually this one is closed, so you can't enter anymore at this point, but we will be drawing the name with Mark Nichols on the Monday morning show. Hometown Heroes is part of our summer of giveaways. We've had a number of entrants this week online through our portal, myeastkootenaynow.com, where they've entered to win two tickets to see Dean Brody and the Reklaws as part of the Hometown Heroes concert coming up this November, live at Western Financial Place. Included is $100 in gift cards from Mr. Mike's Steakhouse Casual in Cranbrook, and our summer contest, summer of giveaways sponsors are Mike's Auto Wash, proudly local with three locations, two in Cranbrook, one in Marysville, and that's Mike's granddaughter. You might hear on the radio if you hear her tagging some of the local ads. Maddie was brave enough to come in and do that, and had a chance to chat with her and meet her and her dad here recently a few weeks back, and what a fine young lady she is. And thanks, Maddie, for coming in and doing that. And be listening next week after we draw our winner Monday. We've got more prizes coming up. We're going to go right here till the end of summer. We've got about three or four more good prizes lined up every week until the summer of giveaways is officially over.
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4: 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Have a look. It's right outside in the tent. Also, there is a draw for a recliner, and they're going to do that draw on Monday, Daz was telling me. And you can get a slip right now from one of the individuals that works here. Just go up to them and say, can I have a slip for the draw for the recliner? And they'll give you one. 125 Slater Road in Cranbrook. We're at City Furniture. This is Mark Nichols, the tent sale.
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1: 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I'm Jason Cavan. Good Saturday afternoon. It's 11 after 12, and we're heading for a high of 22 today. That's the targeted goal that we're expecting for a high temperature. And right now, we're at about 18 across the East Kootenay. 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Ask their experts for recommendations, care suggestions, and when you purchase a pot, they'll even repot it for you. And trust me, that is very handy when you don't really know what you're doing, like me. I've got four plants in my office here, and thank goodness my wife is kind enough to come down and help me with repotting those. Top Crop is on the Cranbrook Strip. 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Recently, they just celebrated their 30th anniversary with a barbecue last week. It was Friday of last week, as they wanted to help support Angel Flight East Kootenay. And Rob Rourke, the owner of the store, had a chance to speak with me.
2: Well, speaking today with Rob Rourke, the owner of Flooring Superstores in Cranbrook. And Rob, 30 years for this store here in Cranbrook. What does it mean to you to be the owner of the store, and what do you want to say to the community?
3: Just happy that we've been doing this for 30 years. Mike Artinsky started this up back in the day, and he grew it to be a great business. I just want to keep the legacy going.
1: 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Coming up next, speaking of supporting local and shopping local, we've got Mark Nichols, who is doing a great job for us over today at City Furniture for day three of the tent sale.
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8: Hello, this is Mark Nichols live on location in this 12 noon hour. Hello to you. The barbecue in full force. We'll be talking about that in a second. 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And we got Daz with us. Hello, sir.
9: Thank you very much, Mark. As you know, we kicked the sale off on Thursday. It's been fantastic Thursday and Friday. And Saturday, we've got our parking lot full right now with people.
8: You sure do. 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
8: Sure do. 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

0: Well, two of the last three songs, Canadian artists. That's Bobby Bazzini and C'est La Vie. Before that, not Canadian, but still a good one, Late Night Talking by Harry Styles. And open the set up, it was Moth to a Flame by Swedish House Mafia and The Weeknd. Well, it is coming up on 12:27 of this weekend. I'm Jason Cavan. I hope you're having yourself a great day. 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I think a lot of them are on sale right now, too. 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Well, you may have heard us been talking a lot about half-price deals. 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We keep the revenue. 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That's J-C-A-V-E-N at vistaradio.ca, and we'll set you up with an account executive here at the Today FM group, and we'll help you out and help you get going. Earlier today, you heard me talking a little bit with Sean Penner, who is a part of the one of the creators of the EK Hoops basketball program here in Cranbrook. And he was talking about the rapid growth that they've seen with basketball right across the country. Toronto Raptors obviously are a big part of that. Guys like Steve Nash obviously as well. He talks more about what they do and how you can be involved and how this is great for kids.
1: 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There's help there.
2: We will always try to make sure, at least in some capacity, your kid's going to play the game of basketball. If your kid wants to play, like, we will do what we can, right? One thing that we need to do, though, we got to be able to increase capacity in the community. As that popularity grows, more and more gym space is going to be needed, so that's something I would love to see come online. That's a long-term goal. But whatever we can do, and we work with partners, Jumpstart, KidSport, we want to see to it that we can make sure that every kid who wants and is interested in playing the game of basketball can do so.
0: Thank you very much, Sean, for speaking at Rotary last Thursday and doing a great job on your presentation and talking about EK Hoops Cranbrook and also what the program brings to youth in our community. If you would like to learn more, you can follow Sean on social media. Just look for EK Hoops. You'll find them on Facebook and on Instagram. 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
6: Good afternoon. This is Mark Nichols in your noon hour here. This is Mark Nichols with Daz. 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

0: Boy, that lady just keeps putting out the hits, doesn't she? Taylor Swift, I Knew It, I Knew You. And before that was Ace of Base and All That She Wants. Of course, the Taylor Swift song from the Toy Story soundtrack and another huge, huge hit for her. Today FM weather, we're expecting a high of 22. The sun is creeping out a little bit in a mix of sun and cloud. There is maybe a chance of some showers and some local smoke out there today, and maybe even some wind. A little bit of everything, I guess, is what we're seeing, is what you're going to see out there today. Overnight low of 9. We're looking at a high of 17 for tomorrow with a chance of showers and rain. We're sitting currently at about 20 degrees. Monday, though, things supposed to be nice again. 24 for Monday, 27 for Tuesday. Earlier in the show today, you heard me mentioning that I'd been talking with Shaylin Stanley, who did her entire career at the Key City Gymnastics Club in Cranbrook, and she is the second straight Cranbrook athlete to get an NCAA scholarship in a gymnastic sport called acro tumbling. Last year, the first young lady to do that from the area was Malaya MacArthur, and she went to Hawaii. And this year, it is Shaylin Stanley going to St. Leo University in Florida. She talks a little bit about what acro tumbling is, if you're not sure.
1: Yeah, there's only a couple of schools down in the States that have acro tumbling. We are the only school in Florida with acro and tumbling. It is just a newer sport between kind of cheerleading and gymnastics, where you get to experience the tumbling while also the acro part of like pyramids and lifting.
0: So it's obviously growing in popularity here in the area at the Key City Gymnastics Club, which is your home club, because there's two of you now. That maybe you can touch base with us on who the other young lady is that's already on a scholarship. So that's pretty exciting that there's now two out of our club that are going NC2A.
1: Yeah, so Malaya MacArthur last year, this will be her second year, she went down to Hawaii State Pacific, and she was able to do acro and tumbling down there as well.
0: So what does that mean for you and Malaya, I guess? I'll get you to speak a little bit for Malaya for a moment. When you guys are both kind of cutting the road for maybe future gymnasts from the East Kootenai that want to look up to this and go, I'd like to do this too.
1: Yeah, well, I remember back when I was looking into it, I was like, what is acro and tumbling? That's pretty silly. But, you know, it's really grown in our home gym, and we really have started looking at the avenues that it can bring for us. And I think a lot of girls at our gym are really starting to consider it and are really excited to see that all this hard work they put into gymnastics will actually work out into something.
0: Thank you very much, Shaylin. It was great talking to you. She is down in Florida now at St. Leo University, and we wish her nothing but the best this upcoming school year. Our Saturday show weather that we just did for you before the interview, brought to you by Top Crop Garden Farm and Pet in Cranbrook. 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
4: 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And there's a lot of people in here. We've had a lot of people looking at all the different items. And I talked to Daz. He's the new owner. That's right, he owns this, Daz. And we've been listening to the reports with him throughout the afternoon and earlier this morning, too, right here on Today FM. Easy to find at 125. Slater Road. The tent sale is on. And remember, ask one of the workers when you come in for a slip for the recliner giveaway. They'll have the draw on Monday for that. But no purchase necessary. You can just ask for a slip. Good afternoon. This is Mark Nichols. 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

0: Let's go crazy in Prince 107.5 Today FM. I'm Jason Cavan. Good Saturday afternoon. 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They're hiring for all positions. 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Well, the weather forecast this afternoon, heading for a high of 22, and I think we got a pretty good shot of getting there. It's 21 right now in Cranbrook. Cloudy as the clouds move in, local smoke, maybe a chance of some rain, maybe a chance of some more sun. A little bit breezy this afternoon as well. If it sounds like I'm covering off everything, that's exactly what the forecast is calling for. Low of 9 tonight and a high tomorrow, cooler, 17. But back into the sunshine and nice weather for Monday with a high at 24 on Monday. Tuesday, creeping up towards 27. 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That's papajohnspaintingltd.ca. And don't forget tonight, if you're looking for some live music, Velvet Vixen performing live at the Burrito Grill in Kimberley from 5:30 to 7:30. This is a reminder from Matt and the team at East Kootenay Regional Laundry in Cranbrook, home of JJ's Laundry Service.
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1: 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Small drops and mist often evaporate before hitting the ground. We're in stage two. Even-numbered properties water Monday and Thursday. Odd-numbered properties water Tuesday and Friday. You can water from 5 a.m. to 10 a.m. or 8 p.m. to 11 p.m., but not both. Visit cranbrook.ca and search water regulations for more details. The City of Cranbrook, mountains of opportunity.
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3: Thank you very much, Mark. 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
2: Sure is. 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We'll talk to you a little later this hour. 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
1: 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I'm Jason Cavan, 107.5 Today FM. Good afternoon, 1:34 on this Saturday shift. And getting close to about the time that I'm going to hang up the headphones here for today. But before that, we have a few things to tell you about. If you're one of the folks that received an email from me this afternoon, that you have items here or vouchers at Half Price Deals here at Today FM, you can email me back as I see my email dinging now as we speak. People are giving me their addresses, so we're going to be able to get lots of envelopes out in the mail for you today. Don't forget, if you would rather pick up in person, it's up to you. 9 to 12. We're going to be open Monday to Friday next week. 9 to 12. Monday to Friday next week, and feel free to email me back if you need any special requests outside of that. We will certainly try to accommodate you. This hour of music on 107.5 Today FM is brought to you by H&R Block, with offices in Cranbrook, Kimberley, Fernie, and Invermere. They're hiring for all positions. Bring your resume to H&R Block. Well, if you're looking outside, if you're in Cranbrook, you're going to see the gray skies. It looks like we've got some of those showers and thunder showers rolling through the East Coast right now that they've been talking about all day. Chance of some local smoke today, chance of some wind, high near 22, which we're pretty much bang on right now, and an overnight low of 9 for tomorrow, 17, with more of the same with the showers and the wind and some smoke. And then nice for Monday, Tuesday, high of 24 on Monday, 27 Tuesday. Labor Day weekend, well, it's looking at least Wednesday onward, maybe 17, 18 to 20 each day, but fingers crossed that that'll warm up a little bit more for what many call the final weekend of summer, but kind of feeling like it might be this weekend this year. But I think we have lots of nice weather here in the fall coming up, yet still waiting for us. 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Visit their website at papajohnspaintingltd.ca. Earlier in the show today, you heard from my friend Darren Jacklin, who I grew up with in southern Saskatchewan. He is, well, out of the two of us, he's definitely the more successful one. We actually hung out quite a bit in high school, and he always joked that he wanted to go into radio, and I was, and we would always do these fake radio little gigs, and he took his career much further than mine. He's an award-winning author. He's been knighted by the UK, only one of 24 people on the planet right now to have that happen. He's started a multiple number of business ventures, including one of them turning into a seven-figure venture, so good on him. I'm nowhere near that, anywhere near that in my bank account, not even in the same neighborhood or city, if we're talking about that. But good for Darren. And he's also an award-winning author. You can actually find his book called Until I Become, and talks about his struggles. He struggled with mental health over the years as well. These are all public things. I'm sharing nothing that is internal that he doesn't want people to know. Reason I'm bringing it up, he's in Nepal right now, and he does a lot of humanitarian work in Africa, funding schools, and he's part of a group that was hiking some of the mountains in Nepal. Where you saw that devastating video where that area was wiped out with the massive wave earlier this week, where a lot of people lost their lives, Darren and his hiking team were standing there the day before. If you want to see some incredible footage of what's taking place in Nepal, you can follow him on social media. His name is Darren Jacklin, J-A-C-K-L-I-N. Here's part of that interview I did with him on Thursday night from Nepal.
2: So I'm here on an expedition team that we're doing Mount Kailash in Tibet. It's a pilgrimage hike. It's 3 days at 18,500 feet. And so 24 hours before the natural disaster occurred in Nepal, we were actually in a bus with the expedition team, and we were going down a mud road to the Nepal and Tibet border. And there was a mudslide that closed the road, and so we had to stop for a period of time. And then we actually ended up walking to the Nepal-Tibet border. They've had some rain in the area for a while that caused some mudslides and stuff. And then we were there at the immigration checkpoint for several hours the day before the natural disaster occurred. And it was just, interacting with a lot of the local people there and a lot of the foreigners, a lot of the tourists, a lot of people doing the pilgrimage to Mount Kailash, which is a very important thing that people do this time of year. They only allow so many permits per year. And then we went to bed because of the time zone difference. And as we were going to bed, we were doing our blood oxygen levels with our medical people to test our blood oxygen levels. And then their phones started blowing up, the porters and the guides, with family members being displaced, being unaccounted for, some fatalities and stuff like that. And then it got really real, really fast. And then all of our, you know, WhatsApps, our text messages started coming in with people starting to, around the world in different time zones, circling with the different media. It was just devastating, you know, shock, you know, fear, sadness, uncertainty, and a lot of grief, you know, especially with our porters and our guides, because they live in these villages, you know, and it's sad that there's a lot of other people accounted for right now and a lot of fatalities. But a lot of people around the world, because there's so much distraction going on and people aren't aware and they're not present. This is a major natural disaster, and there's a huge ripple effect, not only from many people's lives and these families, but also the quality of these people's lives. These people live day to day in Nepal, and you know, they live by the river. They rely on foreigners for tourism to sell their produce at the side of the road, like a farmer's market, and they rely on tourism to come to do these expeditions and doing these treks. And you know, for these people to lose their homes, and then with the floodings, with the water, it contaminates and pollutes their water system. So now they don't have clean drinking water, and the roads are shut down, and it's a natural disaster. And so it just creates so much havoc. And then a lot of these people that are unaccounted for right now. And so if people can help in any way, it's a huge blessing to people. But to tell you, it's something to really pay attention to, because it's a major thing that's really happened. And there's a lot of people that are hurting right now in shock, in grief. And a lot of people right now, there's a lot of uncertainty. And
1: thank you, Darren, for that. Appreciate it. One of the things that you can do locally if you want to help, Bayleaf Indian Fusion, with their locations in Creston, Cranbrook, and Fernie. Their family is from Nepal, and they are doing a fundraiser right now where local residents can drop off a donation, and they will match it up to $5,000. So if the local area donates $5,000, they'll donate $5,000 of their own money to make it $10,000. You can also, if you want a tax receipt, I've seen that Canada Helps. You can Google, you know, your Salvation Armies. Those are all places that you can, Red Cross, that you can certainly legitimately donate to help out what's going on over in Nepal right now. That's it for me today. Mark Nichols checking in shortly for City Furniture, and thanks for joining us.
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6: Archibald Street Bridge, Kimberley, is closed to vehicle traffic till October 31st for repairs. Cyclists and pedestrians can still cross. Emergency vehicles may move closure equipment and use the bridge when needed, but must close it behind them. 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
2: 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That is it for today. Remember, though, they're open till 5:30, and we've been talking to our friend Daz all day long. He is the new store owner. He's been in the business for years, and you're going to get the deals for him, that's for sure. Now, remember, when we say tent sale, that means not just the tent, but everything inside is also on sale. And this is a huge place. If you've never been here, check it out today. The Mark Nichols. We've been here since 10 o'clock this morning. Again, we're wrapping it up now, but they are open till 5:30 this afternoon. And the Cops for Kids barbecue is still going in full force. Check it out. Enjoy some great food and beverages. 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
1: I love an animal sighting. Any animal sighting. Like, I see a deer on the side of the road, still to this day, get very excited. I don't know why. Call them critter updates. I always say anytime you see anything. I don't care if it's a raccoon. It's always a story, man. Always a story. We call them critter updates. We have been lacking in the critter updates department the last little while. There just hasn't been much, which surprises me because you turn on Facebook, you always see, maybe it's just my algorithm because, again, like I said, I see a deer on the side of the road, I get excited. My algorithm will always show me all that stuff. And there's one of these news stories. I'm going to play you the audio. Here's the game. We pick the animal. No prizes to be awarded, only cool points. 18 cool points up for grabs. Actually, that's a little steep. Let's do 14 cool points. You have to pick the animal. So this family, they're just relaxing, and then their Ring doorbell goes off, and there's something there.
2: The shock factor is jaw-dropping. Uh-oh. And unexpected for sure. And if we didn't get that security alert to our cell phones, who knows what would have happened? I've been terrified.
1: They're trapped in their house now.
2: Looking over my shoulders, head on a swivel, just making sure I don't get attacked, the dog doesn't get attacked, because that's my baby. Waiting. Just
1: okay. I'm going to stop it there because they're going to say the size of this thing. Now, you'd think dog attack. We're not talking about a deer here that just walked up to the house. It's obviously something. Now, my first guess was coyote. What's your guess? I bet you're going to say bear. Grizzly bear, black bear, what is it? 14 cool points up for grabs. Here we go.
2: Chilling, dead still, didn't make a peep until the flashlights. It was
1: okay, so it's not moving.
2: Exactly 7'6".
1: That's 7'6". You know what you said? You said bear, didn't you? No, you said alligator. Give yourself the 14 cool points. Alligator. Now, what I said, this story's out of Florida, game's over, right? Can you imagine? But now, the next question is this. You have to go out and wrestle. You taking on the alligator or the bear? That's when you hope for a raccoon. My gut says alligator. And I'll tell you why. I've seen more videos of people wrestling alligators than I have seen people wrestling bears. So, I mean, I'm not saying I'm going to win, but I'm going to wrestle the alligator. All right, so there you go. That's the next side of this question. What are you taking?
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1: What's happening? How are you? It's Kenny. Okay, I got to play this message I got. Some concern in this message. I'll let the robots read it. Go for it.
2: Your thoughts on cheap sunglasses being just as good as pricey sunglasses is by far the stupidest thing I have heard you say. And you say lots of stuff. Granger.
1: Okay, Granger, thank you for the message. I had to really think back in my mind's eye. Were we talking about sunglasses? I think I did a couple weeks back go on a little bit of a rant. I was making fun of my buddy. So I have for cycling, because we cycle together, I have sunglasses, maybe $15, 20 tops. Just cheap, right? Had them for 3 years. They work pretty good. My buddy, however, has $400 sunglasses. They look cool. They don't really look much cooler than mine. I always make fun of them. I got my $10 pair. You got your $400. Who won? Now, he swears by them. And I know we could get into the whole argument about protect your eyes and whatnot. Not here for that. So to Granger, I'm sorry. If you're one of those guys who spent tons of money on your sunglasses and I offended you, I do honestly apologize. But I'll say it, I'm not responsible enough to have expensive sunglasses. There's got to be somebody with me on this one. Hit us up, The Kenny Jones Show at vistaradio.ca. Also, if you've got really expensive sunglasses, how long have you had them for? That's another question.
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0: Sure, parenting can be tough, but look at it this way. 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
1: Yo, it's Kenny. Hope you're having a great weekend. You know, as we come closer to the end of summer, I hate to say it, if you haven't done your yearly camping trip, you better hurry on that. And it's funny, I just clicked a link in my Facebook about the haunted, most haunted campground sites in all of our country. Great list. I'd read some of them off, but because they're not like regional, I don't want to mess up the names. The question is, though, would you stay at a haunted campsite?
2: Yeah, you know why?
1: Why?
2: Because there's nothing there.
1: What do you mean?
2: I mean, I believe that you believe that it's haunted.
1: Oh, so that means I won't go. I get it.
2: Yeah, like,

0: Like, if you believe something's haunted, I will totally go with you because I know there's nothing there. It's like watching those, like I would totally produce a ghost paranormal show because, again, there's nothing there, so it's probably so cheap to make.
1: Yeah. Okay, so I get you're a non-believer.
0: I mean, until something makes me a believer, yeah, I'm a non-believer. But I like to hope, you know? I'm a believer of hope.
1: Well played. Thanks for calling, Trent. He always makes me giggle. Would you stay at a campsite if they said, it's haunted? Or maybe got a story. Hit us up. 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
1: My name is Kenny, and I want to say thanks to Allison. I wish this was my bit. But Allison, she emailed me a video and suggested we bring it up on the radio and have a discussion about it. You can always email. Appreciate all the emails. Allison, you're the best. You can email the Kenny Jones Show at vistaradio.ca. Okay. So picture this in your head. It is, I would say, probably like a grade 8, you know, grade school gymnasium. And there is a basketball game going on. The players look to be maybe like grade 6, 7, 8. All right? They're not high school players. There's a kid at the free throw line about to throw a free throw. I will now play the audio for you. Now, I shouldn't laugh, but if you didn't quite hear that, the lady that yelled air ball, she then followed up with, it's okay, I'm her mom. And that's where the debate is. Now, I think, obviously, this mom and this child, they have that type of relationship. But everybody in that audience was not thrilled. And the comment section, dumpster fire. Now, I will say, I probably wouldn't do that, but I would do that, like on the ride home. You know what I mean? Because that's the relationship I have with my kids. Like, for example, just probably like an hour ago, I got a random text from my son making fun of me because I'm bald. He does it all the time on the daily, right? But that's the relationship. Anyhow, what do you think? 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
1: It is Kenny. We're in a bit of a debate. Allison sent me this video. I want to play it for you again. Quick backstory. It's a grade school gymnasium. I'm thinking like grade 7, grade 8. Kids lined up at the free throw, and then this happens.
2: Air ball. I'm her mom. It's fine.
1: Everybody's worst nightmare. Air ball. Nothing but air. Didn't even go near the net. The comment section on the video is saying how awful the mom is. It sounds like the people that were around the mom, because she had to say, it's okay, I'm her mom. But what do you think? The majority of messages I've received are, yeah, it's fine. It's the relationship between the mom and the daughter. They obviously joke like that. We call him Professor High Beams. He always has an opinion. He chimed in.
3: Now, some people may think that what that mother did was cruel or not very nice. But I think what she did was amazing. And I'm going to tell you why. You see, growing up in public school can be trying and difficult on its own. And when going through something so as embarrassing as throwing an air ball on a free throw.
1: True.
3: We've left ourselves subject to be made fun of by all of our teammates and our classmates.
1: Yep.
3: So by the mother taking the reins and making fun of the kid first, it certainly softens the blow when everybody else is going to make fun of him.
1: Good point.
3: So I think she gets a round of applause. Have yourself a great day, Kenny.
1: Thanks to Professor Highbeam. He always has a really interesting take on it. Now, my next question is this. Go back to when you were in grade school. What was worse, getting an air ball in basketball or striking out in kickball?

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13: There are a large number of seniors in Cranbrook who don't have a safe, comfortable, and affordable place to live. 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But there still is a need for this in Cranbrook, and that's partly because the economy has changed, prices have changed, we got inflation, and these people need a place to live.
12: So the total price tag, can you tell us that?
13: Yeah, well, we have two significant partners in this, and one of them is the city of Cranbrook, who donated the land, and this is a remarkable gift, really, because it shows their commitment to the same group of people that we're wanting to help. 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And then Columbia Basin Trust came forward with a large grant. So those two groups have significantly pushed this to the starting point.
11: To donate to Rotary Creekside Village, Google Canada Helps Cranbrook Rotary to receive a tax receipt. This has been the Local Spotlight on 107.5 Today FM.
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2: 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You know, they always talk about AI taking our jobs, and here I am using AI to read our messages. 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
2: Okay. I have said for years, I'll cheap out on sunglasses. I have a buddy that has really expensive sunglasses. I make fun of him all the time. I'm like, you spend $400, I spend $15. And then, of course, his debate is, it's good for my eyes, it's bad for your eyes. And it's always bad. It's a thing we do. But this time around, when we have this conversation on the radio, I want to change it. Let's go from flip-flops, and we probably should have had this conversation at the beginning of August. Let's go from sunglasses to cheap flip-flops. And here's why. I've been rocking a pair of $4 dollar store flip-flops the entire summer, and they're still going strong. My wife has a pair of slides that she paid like $55 for. Excuse me, because every time I call them slides, she says, they're recovery slides. Apparently, like, you go to the gym a lot, you're supposed to wear these things after the gym or after a run or whatever. Anyhow, who's with me on cheap slides, cheap flip-flops? And we could talk about cheap sunglasses as well. Who's with me? Hit us up, the Kenny Jones Show, VistaRadio.ca.
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0: It is Canning of the Weekends. Great. Let's grab a call. Who's this?
1: This is Christian. I bought a pair of cheap flip-flops last weekend. We were up camping. I needed a pair of flip-flops to go in the shower, public shower, because I didn't want to go bare feet.
0: Smart.
1: And I forgot mine at home. I bought a pair of flip-flops for 87 cents, and it's the best thing ever.
0: Thank you.
1: They're not comfortable at all, but they did the job of letting me have a shower, and I might even only use them a couple more times, but 87 cents, you can't go wrong there.
0: All right, so here's the deal. We need to follow those flip-flops until they're gone. So the next time you use them, you got to call it in, okay?
1: Oh, I...

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0: Hi, I'm Lynette Ray, Executive Director of the Community Foundation of the Kootenai Rockies. 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

0: it up. Loving, I'm living, so we turning up. Yeah, we turning it up.
1: 107.5. It is Kenny, and I hope you're having a great day. Thanks for listening. Thanks for hanging out with us. We have had the discussion about cheap sunglasses a ton of times. We flipped it. What about cheap flip-flops? Scott, are you down for cheap flip-flops or slides?
2: No, man. No, I've never bought cheap flip-flops. I always go to Sport Check or something and get some good ones. I kind of got an ego, so I need some name brand flip-flops. That's just being honest, dude. And with the sunglasses, I do just usually get like the $15-16 Walmart special. But my girl keeps telling me, like, because they break, like mine, I don't know what I do with them at work, but they break a lot. So she said that if you spend a couple hundred on some good ones, then they'll last longer. So I don't know, maybe I'll try it.
1: You know what's funny, though? It's funny that you will not do the cheap flip-flops, but you don't mind the cheap sunglasses. That's an interesting one.
2: Yeah, I'll get the cheap sunglasses, but not cheap flip-flops. I don't know. I just don't want to spend money on the sunglasses and then have them break.
1: I'm totally with you. And I will also say this. I bet you can find a pair of, like, promo swag sunglasses in any junk drawer in anybody's house. They're easy to come by, right? And almost in a way, I hate to say this because I don't want to be wasteful, but disposable. Anyways, cheap flip-flops, cheap sunglasses. You got a story, hit us up, The Kenny Jones Show, VistaRadio.ca. We're also looking for the cheapest pair of flip-flops that are still functional. 87 cents so far is the top of the leaderboard here.
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